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1: Chuck, the problem for Kalen DeBoer is if you don't get any of those 10 players and they go anywhere, especially if they go outside the state of Alabama, if they go anywhere and have big success and somebody you brought in from pick your state, especially if it's not a southern state, anywhere like, let's say Oklahoma. If you went and got a player from Oklahoma and the Alabama player turns out to be better, everybody says, you dummy, you could have had so-and-so from right here in state. I can't imagine that every single one of these kids is an evaluation that they say, nah, not for us. Not if they're going to places like Miami
2: and
1: Clemson.
2: Not possible. Like, you're reading that list and I caught on. I was like, is he going to give me a Bama player? And here's the thing. If you told me that the UConn Huskies had no in-state players, what do you have? Alabama's a heck of a state for high school football, and there is so much value in Vigor being the places that our kids go, or Homewood. You know what? Alabama, that's where our kids go, or any of the private schools are from Huntsville. You know what? Alabama, that's where our kids go. There are pipelines. They're not as established. Dillard High School, man, it used to run straight to Auburn. Valdosta, it used to go to UGA. It's not as strong and, I'll say, committed. But I heard Belgrade to Florida was a one-way trip. But it still is nice to have those relationships. And maybe they're finishing second for all those kids, but that's a pink flag for me, if not an outright red flag.
1: Yeah, and look, again, they may get enough talent from other places. It doesn't matter for this year. Maybe it was just a weird year. Some kids that just want to get out of the state. That happens sometimes when there's a kid says, hey, I've lived my whole life in Alabama. I want to see what Miami's like or somewhere else is like. And who knows? Maybe they're in position to get some of those kids transferring in a year or two on the rebound, too. Now a guy leaving doesn't feel like he's as gone as maybe once it did. But for DeBoer, if you don't get these kids, you better be right on the ones you did get.
2: Parker Thune. KRF and Norman going to be here talking a little Oklahoma Sooners. That's going to be next right here on the Chuck Oliver Show.
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1: And this was put in. It was a developmental rule. And so 5 for 5, I think, is great. I think it actually fits academics better. It takes kids more time than 4 years to graduate. In most cases, it's 4.5. It just gives you a little bit more runway. It gets rid of a lot of these waivers as well, where you see the 6th, 7th, 8th, and 9th year guys playing college football.
2: How's Dave doing?
3: And that's like Red Fox at the Sahara compared to what Dave Dorn normally is. NC State head coach, and he's very straightforward and businesslike. That's just kind of what he is. And he's talking about what has already been passed by the NCAA Division I committee. That was, I'm going to say, like last Monday, maybe. And then by Tuesday, within 24 hours, we already had a lawsuit. Well, I was in the class of 22, and if I would have known, then I could still play college football for one more year. So I don't know how that goes, but I want to play one more year because, you know, it really works for me. That was actually the kid, the Tennessee point guard. Was that Zakai Ziegler? Yeah, he was like, yeah, 5 really works for me. No, I haven't been sick. Credit? Check the box to Zakai for being honest. Did you get injured? No. You been sick? No. Your coach get fired? No, no, none of that. You have COVID. Did you enter early? Did you enter late? Is there any reason? No, just 5 works for me because I can't make the pros, but I can make fat stacks playing college ball one more year. Zakai, you got to help us help you. Like the only athletes losing right now are Tennessee athletes. Dave Doran talking 5 for 5. We mentioned CJ Bailey earlier. That kid's unbelievable. He was at the Manning Passing Academy in Thibodaux. That's Nichols State. But maybe they're just Nichols now. CJ Bailey, if you haven't had a chance, and you've missed really, I mean, scintillating, young, exciting quarterback at NC State. Dave Doran, I'll give him credit. He can cycle quarterbacks through. He can evaluate a quarterback or whoever he trusts. Maybe there's a Sven Jelly behind him. Whoever it is evaluating quarterbacks in Raleigh, they get it right. Wasn't it MJ Morris before this? Ryan Finley, like we've seen them. They have gotten a lot of really good quarterbacks while Dave Doran has been at NC State. And CJ Bailey is, I think, easily the best of them. He's one of the best in America. As we were talking earlier, tall kid, got enough quicks to him, but he has an absolute howitzer attached to his right shoulder and has had already 2 really good years. So this can be his 3rd year, and then he's off to the NFL, and somebody's going to get an outstanding player. And so Dave Doran feeling a little jovial right there. What's up, Heath?
4: Yeah, you know, it's funny, Chuck, because if you had said to people in the Triangle before the season, hey, there's going to be a quarterback from the Triangle that's going to be playing in Miami next year and going to make a whole bunch of money to do it, there's not a soul that wouldn't have said it was going to be C.J. Bailey.
3: It fit, yeah.
4: Miami area kid and had gotten out of South Florida and surprised people in some ways that he had gotten out, and they held on to him. And I don't know that people would have imagined that it would be possible for them to do that. But, yeah, Bailey, especially when you look at the number of kids, Chuck, they've lost. NC State has lost a lot of talent to other programs.
3: Big
4: Hollywood Smothers this year is going to be lining up at tailback for Texas. And, obviously, Jacarius Peake is supposed to be a tackle for South Carolina.
3: KC Concepcion last year, all of them.
4: I mean, they have shown. Dave Doran is whatever charis, whatever the opposite, the antonym of charismatic is, that is Dave Doran's public presence.
3: Did you ever know Doc Holliday?
4: Yeah. Not exactly the live wire recruiter. You tell me, boy, this guy's an amazing recruiter. Not the personality I would have guessed.
3: Yeah, Doc Holliday, same sort of thing. You were making the point about Dave Doran. I was like, immediately Doc Holliday sprung into mind, the former offensive assistant in Gainesville, but he then had a lot of success. State politics got him whacked up at Marshall. Everybody said the first Marshall game I was doing, as a matter of fact, oh, you got to talk to Doc Holliday. Oh, he's best recruiter. Oh, he really connects. And I met, and it was like therapy for terminal insomniacs. But the guy got signatures.
4: Yeah, when he came on Urban's staff, I knew the reputation because he had been fantastic for getting kids out of South Florida up to West Virginia. Now, to get a kid from South Florida to West Virginia, normally there were reasons why that kid was available. Maybe some academic questions. Maybe he's a little undersized. Where there were reasons. Like, he wasn't getting top shelf kids out of South Florida to West Virginia. But still, if you're talking about South Florida, where's the most obvious place to go? There'd be a lot of other options before you get to West Virginia. And he was winning to get kids into that state. And so, yeah, when he came to Gainesville, I was thinking, I don't know what I was imagining the presence would be, but it was not that. Like, if you
3: good guy, by the way, completely. But it was just like a really different sort of personality what I was expecting.
4: Yeah, if you had 10 guys on the staff and you could interview them and have like the power rankings, he would have been like 8th out of the 10 on the staff, which is not what you imagine. Chuck, we talked last week about that Oregon, for some inexplicable reason, their quarterback was on billboards in Japan. And we weren't really sure why that is.
3: That's true.
4: This is a maybe going back old school a little bit, not for Oregon, but for high school now. And I don't know that this is a particularly great thing for high school kids to be getting this kind of treatment. But Elijah Haven, who, of course, is on his way to Alabama as of right now, coming out of Louisiana, became a partner with EA Sports. And through the partnership with EA Sports, he created a Spotify playlist. And his name and face are apparently now on a billboard in New York City to basically promote the playlist and promote that he's got this partnership with EA Sports. He's on a billboard in New York. I don't know exactly what the benefit is of promoting the playlist. I don't know if this is just, hey, we're promoting. Spotify's paying for some of this and EA's paying for some of it. I don't know how it all works.
3: And if you download his playlist, he gets a chunk.
4: Right. Like, I don't feel like Vinny from Queens is going to be walking through on his way to Turk and say, some kid from Louisiana's got a playlist. I better check that out. So I don't know what the angle is here, Chuck, other than just, hey, you're on a billboard in New York. Cool. I mean,
3: who's in the movie? Jared Curtis? Is that right?
4: Oh, yeah, Jared Curtis. Yeah, he's in the Borgazzi movie.
3: I wonder if it's, that was a pretty broad question. Who's in the movie? I don't know, Chuck, a lot of people. Which high-profile college football recruit? Jared Curtis, part of his NIL deal was, and we'll put you in a movie. He was like, what? I wonder if this was just a little, think of recruiting like a Christmas tree. Put ornaments on it. How many ornaments are you putting on your Christmas tree? Because the bag is what really matters. How many ornaments? I wonder, because you're right. I don't see, I mean, I downloaded the playlist. It was $8. It was a wonderful guest list today. That's what Matters does today. 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Pastor Tom Gray, ThisStuffMatters.net. We're going to be back 22 hours. Me, Heath, David, all y'all.
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14: This is SportsCenter. One of the biggest moves of the offseason belongs to the Memphis Grizzlies. According to ESPN, Memphis is trading two-time All-Star Ja Morant to the Portland Trail Blazers in exchange for veteran forwards Jeremy Grant and second-year forward Chris Murray. That is going on down in Portland. On to Miami, they're keeping one of their veteran wings as Andrew Wiggins is expected to sign a three-year, $64 million contract to remain in Miami. The deal reportedly includes a player option for the final season. On to the World Cup. Earlier today, Brazil punched their ticket to the round of 16 with a 2-1 defeat of Japan. Paraguay beats Germany on penalty kicks late in that one for a huge upset. Right now, the Netherlands and Morocco 0-0 at the half. In Major League Baseball, we're looking at the Reds is, yeah, all right, I'm outdated. I'll give you an update on baseball a little bit later. Here we go. The Rangers beat the Guardians 6-3. The Padres are tied with the Cubs 2-2. Coming up next, myself and John Michaels on Game Night on ESPN Radio.
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1: Going somewhere else. Now, everybody, it is a big domino to fall, but it's not the domino anymore. And I think a lot of that has to do with the fact that the NBA, the structure of free agency has changed. This used to be the Christmas time for every NBA fan.
2: Yeah.
1: Now it's more, okay, who can you swing a trade with? How can you manipulate your roster that way? You don't wait for that one big fish to hit free agency like Pat Riley did 100 years ago when he said, we're saving up all our cap space to go get these guys. You don't see that any longer, and that's where LeBron kind of becomes, I don't want to say an afterthought, but he's not the story like it should be.
2: Yeah, and look, they came up with the second apron because they wanted to deter people from putting together super teams and,
1: right,
2: and you know, and dynasties, even though I don't think dynasties are a bad thing in sports, you know. But the NBA, since especially since the second apron has been rocking, has had the parity that the NFL tells you it has.
1: Yeah, you're talking about eight teams now in 8 years, eight different teams since the Warriors had their repeat and the end of their dynasty. It's been eight in 8 years. Is that good for basketball? I think it is. New York got to see a title for the first time in 53 years. Oklahoma City got to celebrate for the first time, I think, since Barry Switzer was a head coach a long time ago in that area. So, yeah, it's good to see that. I would like to see somebody that becomes a villain, though, because having that villain, I think, makes sports a lot of fun. And the NBA doesn't feel like they have a villain team as of right now.
2: No, they don't. They don't. It was weird because I felt like it wasn't a team, though. It was Wimby. Wimby went from, like, the sweetheart,
1: right,
2: to the villain in half a series.
1: Right.
2: You know?
1: Yeah. Throw the ball off Stephon Castle's back, we all hate you.
2: Yeah. And all you throw an elbow, turn the ball over, and now all of a sudden we don't like you anymore. It shows you how finicky sports fans could be. He's John Michaels. I'm Emmett Golden. This is Game Night. Coming up next, we're going to speak to someone that has been with all the locked in and everything that's going on in free agency. It's Game Night.
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2: Though Holiday is still really good, I don't think Holiday and Sharp move the needle the same way Jaylen Brown does.
3: And it sounds like Jaylen Brown wants his own team.
2: Right.
3: Ain't a lot of teams out there. Even if he goes to Portland, that's still Dame's team.
2: Right.
3: You know, even though you might be the better player at this stage in your career, it's still Dame's team. You come to Cleveland, it's still Donovan's team. Mm-hmm. You know, if you go to the Nuggets, that's Joker's team. Unless you want to go to the Nets. You know, or you want to go to the Grizzlies or the Kings, you know, then you'll have your own team, but the grass isn't always greener.
2: Yeah, again, that's where you walk back into management. My bad. I'm good. I'm happy. You said you want to send me to Sacramento, Memphis? No thanks.
3: Man, I'm tripping. Don't even worry about it. He's Shawn Michaels. I'm Emmett Golden. This is Game Night. Coming up next, the dream scenario for NBA teams coming up this offseason. It's Game Night.
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2: 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If it doesn't, it's all bad. He's John Michaels. I'm Emmett Golden. This is Game Night. Coming up next, the World Cup didn't disappoint. That's straight ahead.
3: Hey, this is Rich Eisen. 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We'll kick it around with Taylor Twellman on that and throw open the in-studio doors for actors Colin Hanks and J.K. 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
8: 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Spent a decade in the NFL with the Titans, Jets, Cardinals, rushed for 2,006 yards in 2009, which still ranks seventh in a season in NFL history. Was the NFL Offensive Player of the Year. But now former running back Chris Johnson revealing a bigger challenge. Diagnosed with ALS last year, using a computer voice program when he told Michael Strahan on GMA why he's come forward.
9: Because if sharing my story helps even one person get diagnosed sooner, inspires more research, or gives another family hope, then it's worth it. Honestly, I don't know if you ever fully process it. At first you're in shock, then you realize you have two choices. You can give up or you can fight. I chose to fight.
10: And Brittany, what was it like for you when you found out that Chris had ALS?
11: All I could think about was our kids and how young they are. Just, you're in denial. You want it to be anything else. You want the doctors to be wrong. The life that we previously had is like now a thing of the past. But we're still hopeful. We're hopeful that a breakthrough will happen or, you know, God, a miracle will happen.
8: Chris Johnson is 40 years old, says he was diagnosed with the disease in 2025, even though there's no history of ALS in his family. Back to baseball, Pirates and Phillies. Phillies jumped out in front early.
12: Ashcraft, a long set, and the pitch on the way. Harper blasts. Long gone to right, a missile deep into the lower seats in right field. A two-run home run for Harper, his 20th of the season. And the Phillies now with a 5-0 lead here in the third inning.
8: Phillies were up by 5 through 3 innings, but the Pirates came all the way back.
12: Swing, fly ball, right field, fairly deep. Hill back, warning track, looking up, and there it goes! Andy Rodriguez hits a 3-run homer! What a big homer for Andy Rodriguez! And the Pirates have an 11-7 lead in Philly.
8: 93-7 the fan, 11-7 the final, as the Pirates rally and get the win. Phillies four homers tied for a season high, led by 5 runs through 3 innings, their largest blown lead this season. 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
3: 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With Central, you're not just a number, you're a member of the family. We will hit quickly some of the headlines brought to you by Scana Energy. That is the official natural gas provider of the Atlanta Falcons. Big news for the Atlanta Hawks yesterday. Jonathan Kuminga, they did not pick up the option. $24.3 million means he is an unrestricted free agent. It does not look like he will be coming back to the Atlanta Hawks. So they're going to have some need now for a bigger body coming off the bench to see what happens there.
6: Too raw. When you got him, you were hoping something will work out and seeing if he would fit in. And, you know, who knows? Maybe they're trying to work something out that's a little bit cheaper. Mm-hmm. You know, you don't want a guy eating up $24 million. He's only giving you 12 points a game.
3: Right.
6: So, you know, maybe there's some future for him. But I think what you saw from Ansi Saleh, he has just filled out the roster. He has gotten starters. He's gotten backups. He's gotten a big man. He has gotten guys who are now veterans. So it's a good mix of players. The question is, where will it end up? Because the things you pointed out earlier, John, I don't want to believe it. I don't want to believe with all of the changes, extending the coach as well to a contract extension. I don't want it to end up with you being number 6 or number 7 in the East.
3: That feels like right now. And again, free agency doesn't get underway officially until 6 o'clock today. Right. That's where it feels like you are right now. You're probably a play-in team as currently constructed.
6: Yeah.
3: Because you just don't have a superstar. Jalen Johnson is an all-star. He's not a superstar. And what we saw in the postseason, as of today, he is not ready to carry this franchise where you want to go. So you got a long way to go to try to get things right. We'll see. Can they go out and find a big, which I think is the most pressing need coming up right now? And now you're going to have to hope more than anything, home team, that Zachary Richichet takes a step. And I wonder if letting Kuminga go is, hey, we're going to have to get our former number one overall pick some more playing time. And that was going to be a logjam at that position.
6: He's young. You want to develop him. My problem is, in a blowout against the Knicks, he's coming in at the end of that. That tells me the coach doesn't have any faith that he can do anything. And so I don't know what they want him to be now. Now that it looks like they've moved forward with the veterans that they brought in here. Hopefully he turns out. Clearly he does not look like he's going to be perennial all-star, Hall of Fame, number one pick.
7: Who?
6: Zachary Richichet. The question is, what can you get out of him?
7: Exactly. Half of nothing.
3: Right.
7: I have a tough time talking NBA with these guys, man. It's just, and it's my fault. Mm-hmm. I'm not bought in like I should be.
6: But you've seen Zachary Richichet.
7: I've seen him. Yeah, it's not impressive.
3: And you'd rather not see him.
7: Right. It's crazy. It's the craziest thing that of all the drafts of any time in any year,
3: ever. That's who we get stuck with.
7: Who we got.
3: Literally, just,
6: number one overall.
3: Any other number one overall pick in the last 6 or 7 years, Stacey Anthony, any of those years, you really had an opportunity.
6: Supposedly awesome. The best basketball player on the planet.
3: Cade Cunningham, Zion Williamson, AJ Dibanza, Victor Wembanyama. I mean, you think about guys that have gone number one overall, and you get Zachary Blanken Richesse.
7: And it's not even his fault. It's just such a disaster. You can't even make it up. Like, it's impossible to tell this story to your kids 25 years from now.
6: The number one,
7: this is what happened.
6: Pick is supposed to be Ant-Man. Yes. That's what a number one pick looks like.
3: I'm going
6: to
3: go back. It's Dibanza, Cooper Flagg, Victor Wembanyama, Paolo Banchero, Cade Cunningham, Ant-Man, Zion. Now, DeAndre Ayton in 2018 was pretty terrible. Markelle Fultz the year before was pretty awful as well. But all the way back to 2019, you have had franchise players pick number one overall, and we got a guy that couldn't get anything but garbage minutes.
7: You couldn't put him in the game. Postseason game against the Knicks because he was
6: blowout.
7: Because
3: he sucks. Because he sucks. And again, I think part of the Kuminga move is maybe they realize we have to try to invest something in this dude. Maybe that is the move. We'll see what ultimately happens. Well, the move is not being in an Airbnb and getting robbed, and then your retaliation is to pistol whip people. Those allegations are out, but that guy is now out of jail thanks to a letter from a very famous person. Brian Finneran tells us more. Brian Finn.
0: There's no one more reliable in a big game situation.
8: Oh, my knee.
9: My calf.
8: My foot.
9: My ribs.
0: Brian Finneran is moving the chains.
8: My pride.
7: All right, real quick, we'll just update you on the Terrion Arnold situation, cornerback for the Detroit Lions via the Alabama Crimson Tide. Had some players come out of there, had their own issues as well. The guy that wrote a letter, Nick Saban, vouched for the kid. And listen, it's almost like you hope to God that this is a one-off and this isn't who he is. James Pierce.
3: It's going to be a long time in jail.
7: Terrion Arnold?
3: Yeah.
7: Isn't that crazy? $1 million. Arnold had his bond set at $1 million yesterday by the Hillsborough County, Florida judge, Christopher Sabella. Who added the following conditions. He's not allowed to contact with the six co-defendants or the witnesses in the case.
3: You think?
7: Because you definitely want them to say certain things.

0: let him. I don't think they let him go, though.
1: I tend to agree with you. I think there's just going to be some negotiations going on.
0: That's what happens when you have a contract.
1: You can't pay Baker top-end QB money. It doesn't make any sense. Right?
2: I guess,
1: but
2: what
1: you can't pay him $40 plus million.
2: Right, a guy that keeps you relevant and puts you in the postseason a bunch of times. Isn't that what his job is? He's doing his job.
1: So I think he and his agent going to 2 years ago, right, when he threw 41 touchdowns and 16 picks. Last year was 26 and 11, where I want my quarterback to live.
0: But that's still really good.
1: Yeah, at a minimum, that's where I need my quarterback to live, right? He's completed, and his completion percentage dropped off 8%. Mm. It went from 71% the year before to 63% last year.
2: That's a big
1: obviously
2: deal.
1: Guys were hurt. Mike Evans was banged up. Yeah. So,
0: I'm going to give you some quarterbacks and where they're living. Is Baker better than Daniel Jones?
1: Yes.
0: Okay, Daniel Jones just this offseason got a 2-year, $88 million deal. That's $44 million per year.
1: You're going to have $45
0: million. Okay, is he better than Deshaun Watson?
1: As far as we know, yes.
0: Yeah, Deshaun Watson's getting $46 million
1: per
0: year.
1: Don't do Deshaun.
0: I'm sorry.
1: I know, but you can't do that because Deshaun hasn't done jack.
0: Okay,
1: it's a bad contract.
0: Is he better than Jordan Love?
2: Ooh, about the same.
0: I think he's better than Jordan Love. Jordan Love is making $55 million a year on a contract extension that paid him four for 220.
2: But he's a bona fide face of the franchise quarterback for the Packers.
1: I mean, Baker has become the face of that franchise.
2: And that's what I'm saying. If you love your guy, you pay him.
0: But that's my point.
1: He's going to land somewhere
0: between 45 and 55.
1: Yeah.
0: If I'm the agent, I look at Jordan Love. The only thing Love has on Baker Mayfield, he's a little bit younger. He's 25.
1: Yeah.
0: But I'm looking and going, Trevor Lawrence, what the hell's he done? He had a good year last year. He's making 55. I want to be somewhere in that $50 million range. Because if they don't pay him, somebody will.
2: You don't have to start over if you don't pay Baker.
0: I hope they don't pay him. Don't pay him. Start Kyle Trask or whoever the hell their backup quarterback is.
1: It'll be very
2: Jake Browning.
1: Interesting to see what they do there. And then sad news. Broke over the weekend, and I missed the Good Morning America.
2: Oh, yeah.
0: It was on yesterday.
1: Chris Johnson, Tennessee Titans superstar and Arizona Cardinal later in his career. Running back Chris Johnson revealed that he'd been diagnosed with ALS. Did an interview with Good Morning America that aired yesterday. 40 years old, no history of it in his family, and talks about ALS.
3: Because if sharing my story helps even one person get diagnosed sooner, inspires more research, or gives another family hope, then it's worth it. Honestly, I don't know if you ever fully process it. At first you're in shock, then you realize you have two choices. You can give up or you can fight. I chose to fight.
0: I was reading somewhere where one of the medications, they said it'll extend your life by months. I can't even imagine what that feels like.
2: And his voice, he's using a computer.
0: Yeah.
2: He was talking through a computer for the interview. So
0: Michael Strahan was having a hard time keeping it
1: together. Oh, dude, it's impossible. 40-year-old guy like that, an absolute stud, and having to deal with this, also known as Lou Gehrig disease, a neurodegenerative condition that affects the nerve cell communication with muscles throughout the body. The disease leads to muscle weakness and can cause deterioration of the ability to move, speak, and breathe. So thoughts and prayers with him. By the way, I think I saw, according to scientific research by Boston University's CTE Center, the results were released in 2021. Pro football players are 4 times more likely to develop and die from ALS than the adult male population. Mm. 4 times more likely.
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0: fans, 680 and 93.7 FM. It is the locker room. Hanging out here on a Tuesday, 4th of July week. You guys got big plans coming up for this weekend? Or is this more? I know your neighborhood's different because they shoot off like $3.5 million worth of fireworks.
1: That's not true. They used to do it. They used to have an unbelievable fireworks show. We used to sit on the 18th fairway.
0: Okay.
1: And overlook the lake, pond or lake over there to the left just outside the clubhouse. And do the most ridiculous, unbelievable fireworks show in and around Atlanta.
0: Mm-hmm.
1: And then I guess insurance and liability kicked in and that has ceased to exist, which is a total
0: bummer. So there's no fireworks show at all?
1: Zero. Whoa. Nothing. Zilch.
0: I would say the only one close, and you're not that close, but close by us, downtown Lawrenceville.
1: Okay.
0: Does something. So they have like a lawn area you could sit on and there'll be people there.
1: They have a fireworks show down there?
0: Yes, but not a huge one.
1: I think Stone Mountain's always a good one, right?
0: Yeah, if you want to get there now. If you're trying to get a spot at Stone Mountain.
1: I was driving home one night for whatever reason, and you could see in the distance, one in Lawrenceville. You could see off to the right in like Norcross.
0: Okay.
1: Maybe Stone Mountain as well. And then even farther down. So at one point, there was like four or five. You could see it one at a spot we were on in the evening.
2: They used to do them at in the mall parking lot. So the mall's all over town. You can see, to your point, if you were on the expressway at the time, you could see just fireworks shooting up all over the place.
0: Yeah, Lennox used to do a big, big fireworks
1: show. I need to find a good one. My buddy invited us over. There's a lake opportunity as well. It's the 250th year. It's funny because I was thinking about it the other day. I was born in the Bicentennial in 1976. And now here we are 250 years later.
0: Right.
1: And I realized I was old right at that point when I realized that was happening.
0: That's the first time you realized you were old?
1: There's a couple moments. But yeah, that really set in there when I thought about that.
0: Yeah, it should be a lot of fun this upcoming weekend. I'm not a huge fireworks person.
1: What?
0: I will never light them off because I don't want to be like Jason Pierre-Paul and come back without digits. Our neighborhood, there's some people in the neighborhood that are fireworks aficionados. So we don't really have to go far. The only problem is they kind of take the liberty of going way too late into the night. Like, if you're still shooting off fireworks at 2, 3 in the morning, you're just a jackwagon.
1: Yeah.
0: It's kind of the best way to put it.
1: No doubt.
0: Kind of wrap things up about 11. I know it's maybe even midnight on 4th of July because most people don't have to work the next day. But outside of that, you need to cap them. And I got a feeling coming up like today and tomorrow is where they start to get into it.
2: You guys just don't go to the fireworks stores?
0: No.
2: And are y'all allowed to do it in y'all's neighborhood? Fireworks in your own neighborhood?
1: No.
0: Yeah, we can.
2: Yeah.
1: Well, they don't have any rules over there.
0: My HOA is okay with it. My wife is fire starter. Like Urania, I'm afraid of her when it comes to fire.
1: HOA is okay with it?
0: They're okay. Shoot off fireworks. Whatever.
1: I don't know. No, we're not allowed to. No fireworks. Actually, when you pull into my neighborhood, started last week, this freaking thing, man, is driving me nuts. I left my headphones at home from the trip, and then this thing is in and out. So sometimes
0: dude,
1: I can.
0: There's two those aren't adapters your headphones. Right there.
1: I got to try them, dude.
0: Oh, they don't work?
2: Yeah, I just need a backup here. I got a backup here.
1: There you go. And then I hate having my ear covered. Number one, it hurts my ears. And number two, it's like an echo in my own voice. You know when Heath comes in here and he looks, his headphones are like this all the time?
0: Right.
1: Now I know why. Because now I can hear myself talk. Because when it's covered up, I can't hear. It's an echoey.
0: That's weird, because I hear myself perfectly.
2: You know, those headphones.
1: It feels like, what are you talking about? You can hear yourself perfectly?
0: Yeah.
1: Both my ears are covered, so it's like a...
2: You're
1: like,
2: right?
1: I'm fine. It's like an echoey thing, so this makes me hear my voice much more clearly.
0: I think the air pressure from being on a flight is messing up your head.
1: Anyway.
0: I think it's what's going on, because this is perfectly fine. There's no echo.
1: I remember what I was talking about.
2: Fireworks.
0: Fireworks.
2: HOAs. Yeah.
0: Blowing things up.
1: It says no, absolutely no fireworks allowed inside the neighborhood. You're not even supposed to do them in your driveway, which we've done before.
0: Right. But you do the little sparklers.
1: Well, one year we did some bigger ones, and that's the year I put in an upside down. And you put in the little, I don't know if that's okay. So it was a little tube, and you drop a thing in it, and I did it, and it was upside down.
2: Oh. All right. And like a Roman candle?
1: Instead of shooting... I mean, it was going to shoot up 40 feet in the air and explode. So it just, it made the noise and then it shot straight down and exploded. Thank God we were all out of the way. But
0: I ever tell you the story about Urania almost blowing up our neighbor's yard?
1: Probably, but I'd like to hear it again.
0: So when we had only been in the neighborhood maybe a year. It may not have even been an entire year. And you know how you're supposed to put a bottle rocket in a bottle and let it shoot off. She decided to plug it down into the ground. And not in our yard. She went to it right across the street.
1: That is ridiculous.
0: Stuck it in there. Well, let's just say it never really launched. Because when you stick a bottle rocket into the ground and it sticks, boom. And there's a big black ring of just destruction front yard. I was like, pack it up. Come on. Gotta go inside. Thankfully, they didn't have a ring camera at the time.
3: I had something similar happen one 4th of July. We were hanging out at my dad's house, and one of his neighbors actually brings a bunch of fireworks to the house. One time, we were shooting stuff off in a mortar. And toward the end, some idiot decided to put it in upside down.
1: Dude.
3: So the firework just didn't launch. It blew up the entire mortar. So we had shrapnel flying everywhere. Goodness. Thankfully, we had people like well clear of everything. But yeah, this mortar freaking exploded. And everyone's like, yep, okay, I think we're done shooting them off. All the kids back inside.
0: Yeah, this is why I don't shoot off fireworks. Because guys like you that don't know how to put it in the right way. Those things go sideways in a hurry. We were having a conversation yesterday about what you love more, college football or pro football. And it kind of devolved into a situation where we were talking about the next generation and, you know, going to games and how much do your kids enjoy it? And do they become fans the same way that you are? And do you allow them to kind of pick their own teams?
2: I mean, I just grew up loving the teams here. When I was in high school, I was allowed to go to Hawks games by myself. And so I would buy my own ticket. They were only a few bucks.
0: Can you imagine that now, sending your high school kids down to a game by themselves?
1: Did you roll? Did you roll with a buddy? Or did you?
2: I had a car. And yeah,
0: the red Acura Integra with speakers.
1: Would you go by yourself is my question, or would you go with a buddy most of the time?
2: Yes, I would go with buddies, but I could also go by myself. I wouldn't go by myself all the time, but I was allowed to go by myself.
1: I'd rather not have one of my high school kids go to an event like that downtown by themselves. I'd like them to have a roll dog.
2: Point is, it's a different world now, and tickets were not that expensive. You get in for like 12, 15 bucks or whatever, sitting upper deck, and I was just wondering with the prices that it costs to get in. We were just talking about $500 tickets to go see a marquee football game. You know, one, are our children going to be as passionate as we are in going to see our teams on a regular basis? And are they going to want to the same degree when you start talking about, you know, if they love the teams, like the teams, all in on the teams, and then will they be afforded the opportunity to do so depending on what the prices are? I just don't know what the fandom will be for the next generation.
0: I think part of it, your team has to be good. So if you have a child that's a Georgia, you're a fan of Georgia, I think it's a lot easier for them right now to be like, I'm with dad or I'm with mom. I'm going to cheer for Georgia because for the past decade, they've been great. You know, you've been in national champion. You've won championships. You've been in championship games. You're constantly a contender. I think that part becomes easier. The price tag makes a difference. Like you talk about as a high school person, I went to the Orange Bowl, which was probably 40 minutes from our house. Not in the greatest neighborhood. Mm-hmm. We took the tri-rail down, took whatever the bus was to get to the stadium. And it was just me and a buddy of mine, Mario, went to go see Miami and Penn State play on a game. You know, my mom, we had no cell phone. My mom had no idea if I made it to the game, I was alive or dead or whatever. But getting in the game probably cost us give or take 30 bucks.
1: Right.
0: You know, as a high school kid, hey, I could save up 2 weeks and get $30. Would my son be able to save up right now to get in and get $500 to go to a football game? The answer is no.
2: I look at Road Dog. He's been a season ticket holder for the Georgia Bulldogs. He loves the Georgia Bulldogs without a doubt. He's got a daughter. When his daughter is 26 or 27, is she going to be in the number to buy season tickets for the Georgia Bulldogs like her daddy and go like he would? He's got to work all of the games, but if he didn't have to work, he'd be going to a lot of games. What do you think, Road Dog?
4: I don't. don't think she's going to have that passion of going to the games, because I haven't ever really been able to take her to games to where she's been able to experience the tailgate, the game itself, and the fun of it all in Athens, because I am working, and especially now that I'm in the booth and I have to be there so early.
0: Right.
4: Before, when I worked for 680, I had a little more, when I was just there for 680, I had a little more freedom. She actually did go to a couple games with me. She got down on the field and she loved it, and she does have a passion for Georgia, whether she's just saying that to appease her father or not. But I don't know what her future would be. I don't think it's going to be going to football games on Saturdays in Athens when it comes to that.
0: You know, Kane loves basketball more than he loves football, but my point of a team being good, he didn't become a huge football fan until Cam Ward showed up a couple of years ago, and then he goes, oh, now I see what you're talking about. And last year was funny. When Miami beat Ohio State, he goes, Dad, I'm going to the championship game with you. I go, oh, that's nice. I appreciate you inviting yourself to go to this. But I think maybe having an opportunity to take him to a game and let him see what a big game was like has made him more of a fan. Because this year he has already said, Dad, what road trips are we going on? And I said, well, Notre Dame's out for you because it's just too expensive. Mm-hmm. Him and I may drive up to Wake Forest. We'll go to Clemson, which is right up the road. You know, he'll get a chance to go to games. But he didn't become passionate until the team was good, no matter how much I loved him.
2: I mean, Finn, you played for the Falcons. You have four kids. They clearly are Falcon fans. Mm-hmm. You know, are they in a space where now that they're grown, they'll buy their own season tickets and they want to go to 8 home games every single year? Did they have a chance to go see the Falcons?
1: No, it's not. Nope. They're not gonna be season ticket. They don't have. I mean, they don't have the supplemental. What is it?
2: Discretionary income.
1: Yeah,
0: they do.
1: Be going to buying season tickets. Do that. You talking about me? Yeah. I'm their discretionary income.
0: Give that Delta card.
1: Yeah, that's exactly right. So no. Unfortunately, not, but
0: I think for a lot of people, do they care on Sunday when the Falcons win or lose?
1: 100%.
0: Okay, yeah.
1: Yeah.
2: But I'm talking about going. I remember I haven't been to a Georgia game in a couple of years.
1: Yeah.
2: And a lot of the crowd, you know, outside of the students, there was a heavy dose, and I really saw it because I went to a Georgia game in Vanderbilt, and a lot of the crowd was an older crowd. They were grown folks. And, you know, the students were there and, you know, clearly people who were, you know, indoctrinated into being there for a big game were there. But the majority of people were older folks that had been doing it for a long time.
0: 404-231-1680. We want to hear from you. Are your kids as passionate as you are about sports? Do they want to go to games? And did you allow them to choose their own team, or do they kind of follow in dad's footsteps, mom or dad's footsteps?
1: Yeah, I'd venture to say most follow in mom or dad's footsteps.
0: I let mine choose his own.
1: Yeah, and sure you did.
2: You said that with a straight face, too.
1: I think it's not unlike young professionals now trying to get married, start a family, and buy a home.
0: Mm-hmm.
1: Priced out of all of it.
0: You've been priced out of everything, down the hall.
1: So it's a tough era to live in unless you really have hit it strong and hard early in your professional career, making money and doing those type of things, because to buy season tickets, to move into a home, it's freaking nuts.
2: So on the road, though, next time we talk to Josh Brooks, maybe we get into a conversation with him about that, because they have to, I want to know when you start looking at the next generation. Obviously, year after year, you're going to have some graduates,
0: right?
2: But you still need another group of fans that are going to be willing to foot the bill.
0: Yeah, you wonder, do schools and professional franchises get to a point where they go, all right, maybe we need to freeze some of this. The problem is, for every fan that doesn't get to go to a game, there's a corporation that's willing to buy a suite. So they're not going to lower the prices at all. Let's go to Joe in Dunwoody. He wants to sound off. Joe, what's up, man? Welcome to the locker room.
5: Hey, guys. My daughter's at UGA, and she won't miss a game. And it sometimes costs me a little bit, but we're so proud of her. She gets with those AKO girls, and they're off the hook, man.
0: Joe, let me ask you, before she got to UGA, was she a big dog fan?
5: Oh, yeah. My wife went to school with Herschel Walker and Clarence Clay. So, my wife was a big bulldog. I went to UC Santa Barbara. All we had was chicks and basketball.
1: West Side.
0: There you go.
2: That's like a fun college experience.
0: Appreciate the call, Joe.
1: UC Santa Barbara mascot.
0: The Gauchos.
1: Is it the Gauchos?
3: Yep, it is the Gauchos, yes.
1: Yeah. I didn't know.
0: They were good in college baseball for a while.
3: Yeah. Basketball sometimes, too. They make the tournament every now and then.
1: Interesting. That's what he just said, yeah.
0: Let's go to Jordan. She wants to sound off. Jordan's in Atlanta. Jordan, good morning. How you doing?
6: Hey, good morning, guys. Thanks for having me. I ran into my ultimate favorite, well, second favorite Brave this weekend in Target. And so I'm fangirling, and I'm just like, oh, my God, 13, it's a tattoo on his neck. I know exactly who it was. And I love Ronald Acuña, like, absolutely love him. And my son, not so much. He's like, yeah, that's Ronald Acuña, and he just kept going over to the gift cards. Like, you know, it was no big deal. But I'm like, so when you talk about the transferable passion, I'm on the A-list. I love, I go to the, you know, the games as often as I can get there. But my son, not so much.
0: Crazy. Appreciate the call. I'm not sure. As a matter of fact, I know Kane wouldn't know who Ronald Acuña Jr. is.
1: Come on.
0: He doesn't like baseball.
1: Come
0: so
1: on.
0: He doesn't, being real, he doesn't watch baseball. What do you want from me?
1: I want you to invite the young man and have him sit down and watch a game with you every once in a while.
0: I've tried. He doesn't like baseball. Now,
1: he'd know who Ronald Acuña Jr. is.
0: He'd know who Jonathan Kuminga is.
1: That's not okay.
2: You got to do a better job.
0: Okay.
2: You got to get in there,
0: Chad. Wait. I got to do a better job because my son doesn't like baseball.
2: If he knows Jonathan Kuminga and he doesn't know Ronald Acuña Jr., I got to ask his daddy some questions.
0: He might know who he is, but
1: he has to know who he is.
0: I'm telling you,
1: he has to know who
0: he is. He's probably sleeping, but I'm going to text him.
1: Do you live in Atlanta for as long as he's living in Atlanta and not know who Ronald Acuña Jr. is?
0: Do you know what sport he plays?
2: Yeah, but he can still see one of the superstars in another sport.
1: Did she approach Ronald? I was going to ask her. It sounds like she may have said hello and said
4: yeah, she did go talk to him, and she said he was very nice, and they talked for a moment. And that's what she was saying. Her son, or her daughter, I don't remember, had no interest in it, where she was ecstatic to see Acuña Jr. in the Target.
1: Can you imagine seeing him in a Target and him sign something for
0: I want you to read the answer. I just sent the text. Can you see?
1: I can see.
0: Well, read what I
2: said. I said, to your son.
0: No, he said, no, why?
1: Oh, no, why? I thought I said Noy.
2: Yeah, you better, champ.
0: I texted him. I said, do you know who Ronald Acuña Jr. is?
1: That's insane. It's a bad job by him, and it's a bad job by you.
0: He doesn't like baseball. What do you want from me?
1: I mean,
0: I brought him to games. You know what he's done when we take him to games? He wanted to play, this was years ago. He wanted to play on the zip line, and he wants to eat Dippin' Dots. Now, at 17, he wants to know where people are going NBA free agency-wise.
2: That's unacceptable. You don't have to watch hockey to know who Wayne Gretzky is.
4: That's just American right there.
2: You got to know some certain. You got it, especially the whole time. So the two of you, we need to get y'all a Braves media guide.
1: Yep.
2: And the two of you over the 4th of July weekend need to come back with some answers.
1: Did he or did he not win the MVP one year?
0: Yeah,
4: Ronald did win the MVP.
1: Is he not a superstar in the city?
0: 100%.
1: Okay, then you know the superstars on any team in your city. Regardless of if you watch them religiously or not.
0: We just had a Braves fan call in and say her son in the store with Ronald Acuña couldn't care less.
2: All right, we got to get her a media
0: and
2: guide
0: she's
2: as well.
0: An A-lister Braves fan.
1: Her son knows who he is, though. It's not that it doesn't have to be a huge fan, but you have to be aware of your surroundings.
2: She didn't say he didn't know who the man was.
1: This guy, dude.
2: Tell you do better, Michaels.
0: how do I always end up the bad guy? At least he's not texting while he's in school because he's getting ready to go to work today. We have a chance to have a conversation with a guy who knows a ton about the SEC. What can be expected about LSU this year, and what are his thoughts on Georgia? We'll talk to Chris Marler coming up next here in the locker room on The Fan, 680 and 93.7 FM.
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0: 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Walk-on Hawks declined Jonathan Kuminga's $24.3 million option on Monday, and Ja Morant traded to the Portland Trailblazers. We'll talk to Chris Marler, SEC writer, coming up next.

0: in seniors. I like for this year's team, I think that you have to look at Alabama as in terms of like grading its success and like how good of a job DeBoer's done in the this upcoming like future after, you know, last season. I think you have to look at it on a 2-year scale because going into this season, you only have 7 total seniors on that roster. Everyone keeps talking about how bad the recruiting's been. I mean, he's had a top 4 class in each of his first 2 years, and 47 of those 48 players haven't left the program. I mean, he was the only program leaving the spring transfer portal window last year that didn't lose a single player. So it feels like people have bought in around the program. Is he going to be able, like, I think my biggest concern for them is, can they run the football on meaningful downs? It's real cute to throw your left tackle out at receiver and throw a screen pass to him in Athens last year. And it's like, oh my gosh, like they're so creative. And you know what's even better though? How about you line up behind that guy? And on 4th and 1, you feel like you can go get 1 yard and keep the chains moving. And they couldn't do that. They repeatedly could not do that last year. And I think the biggest concern is you can kind of throw it out the window and say, well, you know, I mean, just, I guess like chop it up as they were so bad, it can't get any worse. But you think about the pieces from that offensive line last year that was so bad. All of the best pieces are gone. It was a terrible offensive line, but you also lost a top 15 pick at left tackle and another player to the NFL draft. And you lost 2 other guys to the portal. So it's like, I don't know if they're going to see tangible improvement up front. If they rush for -4 yards against Georgia, I'd be shocked, but obviously you could probably talk me into it. I think it's an odd setup, and it's one of those years too where they're not going to beat Georgia even at home. I feel confident saying that, even though I feel like I've said that every year for the last 7 or 8 years, and it's happened twice. But I also think they've got a big uphill battle the way their schedule is set up, and some of the stretches they have, guys. It's like Georgia, Tennessee, A&M, get LSU. I don't think the schedule sets up super well for them, and I can easily see them going 9-3 is the ceiling. I can also see them going 7-5 without hesitation.
1: Oh my goodness! They go 7-5.
0: Can you imagine?
1: We're going to have a lot of show content just pulling stuff from Feinbaum's show. If they go 7-5, they're going to want to fire everybody. Chris, we really appreciate you jumping on. You guys can follow him at Vern_Funquist on social media. He is absolutely a great follow. We're going to have to get you back on because we didn't talk A&M. We didn't talk about South Carolina, Tennessee, Texas. We got a lot to get into. We got to catch up with you down the line soon.
0: Well, thank you for not making me talk about Texas or Texas A&M. That's the gift you guys gave me.
1: There we go. Appreciate you coming on.
0: Thanks, guys.
1: That is Chris Marler joining us via the Loud Security Systems Newsmaker line. Coming up, Kyle Pitts talked, and he said he's got an influence in the building. We'll hear about that next here in the Locker Room on The Fan, 680 and 93.7 FM.
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0: the president, not really being all that different from Matt Ryan, the player.
1: It helps tremendously with a guy like Matt in the building around him being in the meetings and on the field at practice. It's been great knowing him, and he's the exact same. He's still getting on me about small details. He's giving different small tidbits on how I can be a better leader and professional as he did my rookie year. It's great having him back, and I appreciate it.
2: He's got a guy in his corner that's going to give Matt a voice.
0: He said he'll still cuss
2: you
0: out.
2: You're really good. That's right.
0: He'll still pull you aside and tell you you're not doing something right because he's still the ultimate competitor. That hasn't changed.
2: I don't know how this is going to be. Again, he sort of hinted at, we got something special here. No, you don't. No, you don't. You have names on paper. You got a new staff. You don't know if you have anything special because the league isn't built for you to know that. If you haven't done it, you haven't done it. But Matt Ryan might be the best money spent if there's this idea and thing that he's now pushing across. And I'll say this. It does feel like Matt Ryan is not taking this job like half-jaked. Oh, he's a figurehead. No, I've known guys who got figurehead jobs in organizations. This doesn't seem like that.
3: Get fucking set!
0: He is out there on the field still throwing passes. What's it going to mean? We'll see. I can tell you
2: Can't
0: now.
2: Hurt. Can't hurt.
0: No, prior to anything actually happening, as in the season being here, you're right. It's better than what seemingly it was before when nobody had control of anything. Out of control is Terrion Arnold. Out of control means you get released by your NFL team. He was freed on $1 million bail yesterday. Nick Saban wrote a letter to the court, you know, justifying Terrion Arnold, the person that he trusted. But that wasn't good enough for the Lions. They cut him loose. So a lot of people are asking. So if you don't know the story, he's been in custody, the one-time Lions defensive back, since Wednesday night. As the authorities say, he orchestrated, he was the mastermind. He was like the Joker in the Batman movies.
2: Let's stop using mastermind because he didn't get away with it. And it didn't take very long to have this whole thing unravel. Well, I would say he was a mastermind wannabe.
0: He fancied himself the mastermind, orchestrating the abduction and beating of three men whom prosecutors believe he wrongly suspected of having stolen luxury goods, including $100,000 in cash from him. Now, a lot of people, we've asked it as well, are asking the question, why not go to the law? Maybe you couldn't go to the law. No. Because maybe there were some other things that allegedly were stolen. You know what I mean?
2: Yeah. Yeah, I don't want to report everything.
0: You know, my marijuana, allegedly, my cocaine, whatever it may be. Well, that was stolen as well, so I'm going to go get it myself.
2: Well, here's the problem. If you don't report everything, and then they catch, let's just say, one of the three, and the guy says, yeah, but you know what he had in the house? Or you know, whatever it might be, there are a lot of people who will choose to sing instead of do more time. More time, sing more time. My guess is that they had to take this into their own hands. And again, you're not a mastermind if you are renting a house out that might have things like $100,000 in cash and other things that aren't supposed to be there that could possibly get stolen. I would say your vetting system, I don't even know where this house was. Like, I don't know. To me, who rented it out? One of your friends? Like, you know, there are companies that just go, here's what we do.
0: Management
2: background
0: companies.
2: Checks. We just, you know, we'd like to say that we're going to send people to your home who aren't going to steal your money and maybe your illegal stuff.
0: We will charge you a minimal fee,
2: yes.
0: And then we'll take care of the rest.
2: Right.
0: He didn't do that. Because
2: it doesn't seem like that.
0: I don't believe things were on the up and up. Speaking of things not being on the up and up, we didn't believe this Diana Rossini story that she got out of a ticket and the coach FaceTimed this cop. It turns out she was lying, and we have evidence to that effect. Chief Forrest Ross Lyons of the Ridgewood, New Jersey Police Department issued the following statement. He said, this happened, and we're going to hear the audio momentarily, on January the 19th of 2026 at 9:40 in the morning.
2: It's funny. We did the math on this. We said, okay, it's crazy. I looked up and said, when was he fired? What time did it hit the world? 10:41. I said, so you can go back and you can find out, was there a stop at Diana Rossini on that date before 10:41? Because remember, it was an emergency. She had to be texting while she was driving.
0: And here she is getting pulled over and explaining what Chris just alluded to.
4: So, and you're not going to care. I'm an NFL reporter. Mm-hmm. And I just wrote that Sean McDermott got fired from the Bills. And that is what I was just sending to send a tweet. And I was going to pull over because I have to make calls.
5: Okay.
4: I know you don't care, but I'm just letting you know my reason why.
5: Okay.
4: It was a work thing and it was an emergency.
0: So it's an emergency. I'm an NFL reporter. It's an emergency that I get out NFL news. No, an emergency is if somebody's bleeding to death in your car. That's an emergency, not this.
2: Here's what I don't believe. I don't believe you have anything that really takes 140 characters to describe as an emergency. Again, you can pull over. She said, I don't know if you care. Yeah, pull over. I got a tweet. Or just say, hey, man, I was texting while I was driving. Give me the ticket.
0: All right.

0: Okay. Gary Cohen, he's a part of the Mets crew, and let's just say, as you said, they had a problem in the outfield. They got a lot of problems all over the place. But you know what's nice? And I said this, remember, about a week and a half ago, I said, you know what's nice about that Met booth? They're now actually catering to the fans. They're absolutely catering. They're not catering to the owner. They are not catering to the GM or the players. They've realized their bread is buttered now by the fan base, having them tell the truth. And at times, probably saying things they wouldn't have said in the past like this.
1: 2-2 from Manaea. And Springer lofts one out to left. Out comes Soto. And it drops and it bounces by him. Off the turf and all the way to the wall. Springer around second. Now it's dropped by Ewing. Picked up by Soto. And Springer's going to circle the bases. A comedy of errors in the Mets outfield.
2: Holy 2015 World Series. I mean, my goodness.
3: So George Springer hits the ball. I don't know what Juan Soto is doing there in left field. And I really don't know what the backup, A.J. Ewing, the center fielder, is doing.
0: Well, a comedy of errors. And they just want you to know that we're noticing. And in the booth, they can do that now. Because I promise you this. They've realized they can't walk around Manhattan trying to lackey and toady for the Mets, for the owner, for the GM, for anybody right now. So they're now telling you they're a bad baseball team. They've gone now out of their way in the last couple of weeks to let you know how bad the Mets actually are. So that's part of what will happen when you realize I cannot tell a lie. All right, I want to give you some World Cup stuff. And then I'm going to tell you who had the greatest off day ever. Paraguay. They played Germany. They're not supposed to win this game. Let's find out how it actually went in penalties.
4: It's down to Jose Canale. A few have been in this position for Paraguay. But he scores! Paraguay! They've done it! Paraguay won it! And they booted Germany out of the World Cup!
0: So I'm going to say something. The Brewers beating the Cardinals on a Tuesday, when you get that kind of reaction, it's sort of, you know, forced. It's sort of, we got another one tomorrow and another one after that. This thing happens every 4 years, and Germany is not supposed to lose to Paraguay. I love announcers when I go, that game is big enough, that moment is big enough, where yelling, screaming, even if the other guy in the booth chimes in. So we hear it in English, and then we go, I wonder how it sounded perhaps when their side was calling it. Maybe it takes it up even a notch.
5: Si tapa Neuer, hola abuela, seguimos, viene Canale. Paraguay se clasifica a los octavos de final de la Copa del Mundo 2026. Paraguay aguantó hasta el final y Paraguay está clasificado a los octavos de final, eliminando al tetracampeón del mundo Alemania. Paraguay espera por Francia, por Suecia.
3: I agree wholeheartedly with everything that man just said.
0: Guys like that wait their lifetimes to have a call like that, because it's improbable to near impossible.
3: And you had three guys miss penalty kicks, right?
0: Yeah.
3: For Germany?
0: Yeah. Well, hold on, because I'm going to let you hear one of them. The boy, Ta is his name.
3: It's going to be really tough for them to go back home.
0: I'm going to get to that. What do you think the Paraguay fans, and I'm going to give you what the country reaction is. How do you think that sounded? Well, maybe like this. Any place around the country where you can actually gather up and just go, how crazy we're going to go. Now, Morocco played the Netherlands. And let's just say, well, this can't happen twice in a day. We can't have two powerhouses go out. Let's see how Morocco's final penalty kick sounded like.
6: No, it's saved and it sneaks in. Incredible. Oh, Verbruggen and quite frankly, Raheem, he can't believe that this was in. He gets a great push off here. He anticipates it. It's saved, and you'll see he hits it underneath his body, and his back heel kicks it in, and it just creeps over the line.
0: I'm going to ask you a question. Do you think prayers sometimes get answered?
3: I mean, it can't hurt to pray and hopefully have them answered or believe they were answered.
0: Yeah, and sometimes the answer is no. I believe the Moroccan prayer was, please, we can't beat Netherlands straight up. How about their goalie has an own goal? Please, please, please, please, please.
3: Can I circle back Paraguay?
0: Yeah.
3: Today is a national holiday.
0: I know. We're going to get to President Czar, ruler of all.
3: Yeah.
0: They have declared it a national holiday. Everybody go continue the party.
3: Yep.
0: That is a true thing. Why don't we do that in this country every once in a while?
3: I wouldn't have a problem with
0: that. Yeah. Why didn't we declare it a holiday after the American team won in soccer? In hockey?

0: You do not want an extended conversation about anything.
1: No, just completely unnecessary. Let me ask
0: you this. What if somebody was about to tell you that working out, all this working out that you're doing, you know, it's not going to pay off. You know, eventually we all got to go. You know, I don't know why you're doing this to yourself. What would you say?
1: I had a neighbor say, you know, those, you don't know what you're putting in your body, those peptides. Who knows what that's going to do to you down the road? I said, well, I'll make a good looking corpse.
0: So no, but
1: that was my response.
0: Well, what if I want to have a conversation with it about you? Because I'm concerned with you.
1: You know what? You should have a conversation about yourself because you look to be a mess right now. And I don't.
0: Off he goes. You're like a plane taking off.
1: I'm on that runway.
0: Do you know what bothers me?
1: By hook or crook.
0: Hey, Matt.
1: I'm taking flight, man.
0: Matt, Derek, you know what bothers me about him? I'm bothered by this. You're in incredible, like, shape for your age and everything else. You're the slowest walker. We leave the building, like, maybe once or twice a month at the same time.
2: He's a methodical walker.
0: I know he's not. Listen, my wife, my son,
1: everybody yells at me that I walk slow. Everybody.
0: I don't move fast. I look behind me. You didn't even notice what I did the last time.
1: No.
0: You go to the gym. You're this. You're that. Me, I'm a mess. You tell me all the time I have nothing to offer to anybody. Why are they interested in you? How'd you sleep with her? You have nothing to offer.
1: It amazes me.
0: Okay. The last time this happened, we walked out of the building together. We got to about the restroom that's right here in the Battery before we got to the garage. I realized how far behind you were. I kept walking. Yeah. It was over for me at that point.
1: Right.
0: I didn't say goodbye.
1: Right.
0: I didn't really feel the need to.
1: Mm-hmm.
0: I can't figure out how you go to the gym and you walk as
1: fast. I'm going
0: to
1: tell you why. Because if I walk fast, I will start sweating profusely.
0: It's not walking fast. It's just walking at a normal pace.
1: If I walk at a normal pace, especially now, I'll be soaked. I sweat very easily. So I move slow.
2: So it's like Polly in Goodfellas. He didn't move, or Goodfellas. He didn't move fast for anybody.
1: That's right.
0: I just realized.
1: Now, nothing's going to change. I'll get there eventually.
0: I just realized I could actually beat you in the peach tree if that's the
1: that's
0: mindset
1: my
0: that I go in with. I'm just going to walk, and I can walk faster than him.
1: Yeah. There are two things I do. I walk slow, and I walk hunched over. Those are things I'm working on. Anyway.
0: The last time this happened, just last week, I literally just kept walking. I was like,
1: I get it.
0: I'm done. No goodbye.
1: If you're going to be walking around downtown Atlanta for the big match tomorrow between England and the Congo, I would imagine the English fans are going to be consuming a lot of beer down
0: there. Yes.
1: And a couple of songs that you're going to hear that they love.
0: Oh.
1: Wonderwall by Oasis.
0: Okay.
1: And Sweet Caroline.
0: Okay.
1: So,
2: and Mr. Brightside.
1: That's true.
2: There's some stat that was on the top 40 for like 6 years in the UK.
0: But
2: they love that.
0: I don't understand the Sweet Caroline thing, how as many people have picked it up. I don't get it.
2: I think you guys know, people are simple. Ba, ba, ba. Everybody knows
1: bop,
2: the words.
1: Bop,
2: they think, they think they know the words because they know the
1: accent.
0: I know, but.
1: I love Neil Diamond.
0: Isn't it like that's somebody else's? Go get one of your own. I think that's my point. You're a civilized country.
1: The Red Sox made that popular, and now everybody's jumping on Oasis. I get, you know.
2: It wasn't the only one. Isn't Country Roads by John Denver? Yeah. That seems to have become the international hit about America.
0: Well, because it's such a simpler time. All right.
1: And nobody knows any of the words except for the chorus.
0: I got another question. John Denver's dead, by the way. He wrote it. He did the song.
1: Been dead for a while.
0: Does his family...
1: You know, I thought he was a pilot. He wasn't.
3: Rest in peace.
0: Yeah.
1: I can fly that experimental plane. No, you can't.
0: Well,
1: should you.
0: I think he did a couple of times, but you have to do it every time. In the flying world, it really has to be 100%.
1: You have to bat 1,000
0: like,
1: for the
0: most
1: part.
0: Like, if you're hitting 97%, I promise you that's not good. My point is any of his estate, like, when they do this stuff,
1: mm-hmm.
0: and I hear it on my TV, is anybody getting paid?
1: That's a solid question.
0: There's enough people who are singing the song. Shouldn't I hope there's something for them? Or is this just a freebie? Everybody just gets to trample all over the copyrights.
1: Like the Braves, they don't do it anymore, but at Turner Field, they used to do Thank God I'm a Country Boy. That was a big thing that they used to do.
0: Yeah, I don't know if anybody makes money on that deal. Is wife Annie still alive? Remember, he wrote a song, Annie. That's the only reason I know her name.
1: I don't know.
0: Is Mrs. Denver alive?
1: I don't know what his
0: is
1: family...
0: Is she reaping any of the family rewards of this song?
2: Life ain't nothing but a funny, funny riddle, Chris. Yeah.
1: I'm not sure what his family situation is.
0: Do you know that song, Annie?
1: Yeah. You fill up my senses.
0: Yeah, that's about
1: his
0: wife.
1: Who the hell do you think you're talking to? Now you insult me. You talk about my inability to walk.
2: Sunshine on My Shoulder was actually about his rifle. Did you ever hear that?
1: No, that I didn't know.
2: Oh, yeah, I've heard that. It sounds like such a piece of song.
1: Still 79 years old, is Annie.
0: Is she getting any money out of this?
1: I would imagine the estate's getting something. I don't know.
0: Look, here's the problem. He had enough money to buy an experimental plane. He just shouldn't have.
1: Right.
0: Some people shouldn't buy motorcycles.
1: True.
0: Thank you. Not everybody.
1: I don't think you should ever buy an experimental plane. Because if something goes wrong, you know, what do you say? Gravity is undefeated.
0: Undefeated.
1: Yeah.
0: It's not death and taxes.
1: Nope.
0: I've said it. I've known people who cheated death, and I've known people who cheated the IRS.
1: All right. It's a very special day for someone in studio. You'll find out who that someone is when we come back.
0: Real quick, the bracelet thing, though, I was told is going to be happening in Atlanta, but you're going to have to wait in line. 140 charms, pick five, you get a one-of-a-kind bracelet.
1: And that'll happen tomorrow, England and the Congo at noon. Who is celebrating something in studio? 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
10: 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His time in Los Angeles has come to an end. LeBron James has told the Lakers he plans to sign elsewhere during this offseason of free agency. Locally, the Hawks are reportedly bringing back Jock Landale on a one-year, $14 million deal. In the World Cup, Erling Haaland in Norway with a 1-0 lead on Ivory Coast in the 40th minute. 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

0: Exactly. And here's the great thing. When you run Caden Prothro out there, you don't know if you're 13 personnel or 11. So you're just not sure what's coming. So I really like having him out there because he can mess with people's minds. So keep an eye on big Caden Prothro. And, of course, Jacoby Whitehelton, this is his time. He's been waiting for this guy to move ahead of him. There's no point left here that you take out Zach Branch. Zach was killing it. And you think, okay, well, you lost Zach Branch. Well, you're going to have a huge depth, you know, huge gap in your production. But if anybody can step in and fill it, it'd be Jacoby Whitehelton.
1: Roddy, I speak from experience. Get that 45 on today if you go outside, okay?
0: Working on it. Have to be working on it.
2: Thank you, Roddy. That was a tremendous conversation. But we have more college football conversation coming your way. Chuck, what are the 99 problems today?
1: In a certain phrase, they always meant the same college football program. Not anymore.
2: All right. We will get to the bottom of what that means straight ahead right here.
1: Compliment me on my tease.
2: It was a delightful tease.
1: Thank you.
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16: Lanny went to college and racked up huge debt.
17: A little bit over $100,000.
16: For a degree he couldn't use? Now what?
17: I had a friend that went to my computer career.
16: They even helped him get hired immediately after graduation.
17: One of the things I love about IT is that you can

0: than anyone else involved to find the right role for him. Harold Perkins can run around and hit people, and he's smart, and he's got good speed, and he's tough. He's been injured, and he ain't the biggest kid in the world. So his freshman year, he was running around just blowing up quarterbacks in the SEC, and we were, same thing, remember Arden Key at LSU, same sort of thing. Freshman, we were like, this is what it's going to be. And then there was an injury and a position change, and it just wasn't going to work. If you don't know Harold Perkins, his dimensions, he's 6'1", about 225. And the idea, you're going to hear him called a hybrid. I think that's probably going to be the most apt description for any player playing defense in the NFL, because the Falcons, here's what you need to do with Harold Perkins. Run some sort of version where he can be in a 4-2-5, and he's the fifth. He's the guy that may actually function as a linebacker a little closer to the line, but he also is fast enough that he can have coverage skills against the right matchup. You have to be really precise with him, and that's not always possible. When I say closer to the line, here's the problem. He can't get in the box. He cannot get in, because if an NFL lineman gets his mitts on Harold Perkins, it's over on that play, and you're down a man. And at that size, it's not even a question. So you got to keep him off the line as much as you can. But also his instincts and his play, the closer to the line of scrimmage, well, that's the closer he is to getting across it and then hitting a quarterback, which is the number one thing he does. Jeff Olbrich's got to get creative, but I promise you there is a really good football player in there with Harold Perkins.
1: It certainly is a guy compared to your typical sixth round pick that there's a lot more interest and intrigue in him. And look, sometimes these guys, it's because they're undersized and it just turns out, yeah, they're right. That guy's undersized and he can't deliver. But sometimes it also turns out that it's a guy like Zach Thomas, that anybody who watched play, and I'm not saying Zach Thomas and Harold Perkins are the same player, but a guy that anybody who watched Zach Thomas play a second at Texas Tech said, that dude's a great football player.
0: I don't care how tall he is.
1: But they say, oh, he doesn't have the right physical components. Yeah. Well, you saw what he did with the Dolphins for all those years. He's a first-round pick. And so Perkins is a guy, you know it's there, and it's just a matter of figuring out how to bring it out. Like, what things do you have to do to bring it out of him? And I'll take my chances with that over somebody that's never really showed it, but has all the right height, weight measurements, whatever, and you're hoping somehow you'll awaken something that never happened in college. He's shown it's there.
0: Yeah, Zach Thomas he was a Texas Tech guy, right?
1: Yep.
0: And goes to the Dolphins, and go look at his tackle numbers. I mean, just piled up tackles. He was so active, and he stayed healthy mostly somehow, despite not being very big. He wasn't about impact plays, was he? Like, Harold Perkins strikes me as a guy who could be about turnovers, sacks, things like that, whereas I don't downgrade Zach Thomas at all, but wasn't he he was a guy who accumulated a bunch of tackles.
1: Oh, yeah. I'm not saying that they're in any way similar as players. Yeah. Now, if you were trying to compare, again, certainly not saying he's this level of guy, but what you are hoping is somehow you are getting Timu Dwight Freeney with Perkins.
0: Sure.
1: That's what you're hoping about, is that you got some guy that can't do it with the consistency of Freeney. Otherwise, he would have been a first-round pick. But that a couple of plays a game, he could just show that thing that allows him to wreck a drive.
0: And who plays special teams? Who runs down covering kicks? Linebackers, running backs, defensive backs, that's who does that. Harold Perkins is going to be a terror on special teams. That's his chance to show I can make a play, look at the impact, and then get more snaps from Olbrich on defense.
1: Coming up, we have got a college football today. Chuck, what might that be about?
0: About college football today. It's not all. All right, I got asked a question about an SEC blue blood. When will it get better? It's not getting better.
1: Ominous. We will have the full details from Chuck straight ahead right here on 680 The Fan, 937 FM, and the 680 The Fan app.
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4: 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And they'll look at me. It's like they're the proud dad. Like, oh, man, look at this guy.
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2: That's right. Good afternoon. I'm Derek Thomas. Lots to catch up with. We start in the NBA. The Clippers are trading Kawhi Leonard back to the Raptors. LeBron told the Lakers he will not be back in L.A. next season. And locally, Hawks bringing back center Jock Landale on a one-year, $14 million contract. From Wimbledon, top-seeded American male Ben Shelton bounced in the first round, and Serena Williams was getting smoked early in her return. She's fought back now in the third set versus the Australian Maya Joint. To the cup, Norway squeaking by Ivory Coast to open up the day. France and Sweden next at 5 o'clock, and we could get a good one between Mexico and Ecuador kicking off at 9 o'clock tonight. 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Finally, Braves back in action after traveling back home. 7-game homestand begins with the Cardinals at Truist Park. Game 1-3 coming up 7:15. Ford leadoff show gets us going at 6 o'clock. All right here on Atlanta Sports Station. 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
4: 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Heath Klein in for Matt today, hanging out with Chuck. We've got you covered for another half hour till 680 game day gets here, and then Braves and Cardinals coming up tonight. We've got a CFT for you imminently, but before that, I do need to tell you that the Fans coverage from broadcast from the Northside Hospital Peachtree Road Race is presented by Northside Hospital. 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
3: Got a question from a fan of this SEC, a national blue blood. When's it going to get better? And I said, it's not. He was talking about one specific aspect of the Alabama football program, and he was asking about high school recruiting. When's it going to get better? And after this past weekend, I don't know that it really is for 2027. The class that you can sign in December and then wrap it up in February mostly, I don't know that it's going to get better, and it's not because of a lot of failings from Kalen DeBoer or the fact that we've talked about how Alabama is just a really, really awesome program now. It's not this elite, different sort of, oh my goodness, if I get a scholarship offer, it's different. That's not what it is. It's this really, really awesome place to go with facilities and a big stadium, and sure, you can get paid, but it's a lot like a lot of other places. And so that's why you get transfer running backs going, oh, Bama, nah, Texas actually instead. That's what Hollywood Smothers did. When I say it's not getting better, what does that mean? Where are they? Why would a Bama fan want high school recruiting to, quote, get better? Do you know Alabama's finished in the top 10 nationally in recruiting 19 straight years? In those 19 years, they've had 17 top five finishes in recruiting. Currently, Alabama is 14th in the SEC for 2027, and they're in the high 40s, almost 50 nationally, if you care about the rankings, and you should, stars matter, but so do number of commits. And Kalen DeBoer, when I say it's not getting better, that's not Chuck dropping a bomb. That's Kalen DeBoer at spring meeting said, hey, we went real heavy with high school kids year one and year two, and we retained, and look what we did in the portal. We're probably going to have a smaller class. They've got 13 commits right now. Two of their top three commits are quarterbacks. I'll take it, I guess, but it's not like the days of old where I wanted to, like Bobby Bowden would stack up three at a time. And then a commit from this weekend. That's why I say after this weekend, Osani Gales is a four-star, good-looking kid, long strider, sprinter kid, just unbelievable. Osani Gales, long arms, everything you want. Go watch huddle videos of him. I have. He's originally from Texas, I believe. He's at Bradenton at IMG, and he becomes the second highest commit in the class. He committed this past Sunday night. So now that he's in the fold, that gives Alabama a total of 13 commits for the class. Not 22, 25, 27, et cetera, which means they're not going, they have no chance. No matter what these ratings are, they have no chance with 13 recruits of finishing in the top five, probably not in the top 10. So when you look at rankings for Alabama and think, oh, well, it's only June, it'll get better, it may not get significantly, statistically, ranking-wise, quote, better for Alabama. They'll still add a kid or two. But Kalen DeBoer, this is as advertised. He says, we're not going to have a large class, and as such, you're not going to accumulate many total points, and you get rankings like this. They won't finish 14th in the SEC, but this is not going to be a vintage sort of class that Alabama fans have been used to for two decades.
6: Kalen DeBoer.
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4: And just to kind of pick up off of that, Chuck, just driving home how different things are, Pete Thamel of ESPN reported this a couple hours ago. Says, sources, Ohio State is hiring veteran NFL scout Andy Howell. Now you hear that and you say, oh, okay, so they're going to make him like a GM? No, no, no. They're hiring veteran NFL scout Andy Howell as a college scout. He's worked 14 seasons in the NFL with the Browns, Jets, and Dolphins for the past 10 years, and now he's a college scout. And what that means is it's the exact same thing as the Falcons sending somebody on the road to say, do we want to have Harold Perkins on our team next year? You know, give us the feedback on who. They're saying, who are we going to grab out of the portal? Like, go out there and scout like you're drafted for the NFL, except for we're just going to wave the wallet and say, you're not going to be in Starkville, Mississippi anymore. You're going to be in Columbus. Come on up here. Like, they're literally sending out scouts on the road now like they're the Browns or the Bengals, except for they might send more than the Bengals because Bengals are pretty cheap.
3: Yeah, that the LSU-Arkansas game is a combine for them. Yeah, like, that's Saturday for 3 hours. LSU and Arkansas, that's guys running around letting this guy get mental tape.
4: So, yeah, you'll take high school kids, but when you can do like some programs can do, you're going to be more selective in smaller classes, it would seem, because of that. So if you have not heard yet, LeBron James announced earlier today he's not going back to the Lakers. We don't know yet where he is going. There are rumors, maybe back home to Cleveland, maybe getting together and forming this super old team with the Warriors. You could have a team potentially with the Warriors with LeBron at 42, Steph 38, Al Horford is 40, Jimmy Butler's 37, and the young gun is Draymond Green at 34.
3: We're talking about AD too.
4: Yeah, that could be one thing.
3: Oh, they brought Zinger back.
4: Yeah, Porzingis. Well, but he'd have to play, so yeah. I don't know if he counts or not. But regardless, yes, Porzingis is back. So you could have like
3: that was a shot, by the way, from me.
4: The old crew together one time to see how that goes with the Warriors. But he says whatever I'm doing, maybe he's coming to the Hawks for all we know. Probably not. Whatever he's doing though, it's not going to be the Lakers. So he announces that today. What is the significance of him waiting until today to announce it? You ask. You ask.
3: Heath, what's the significance of him announcing it today?
4: Well, just because LeBron James won't be playing for the Lakers does not mean that Bronny James won't be playing for the Lakers, Chuck. Because wouldn't you know it, Bronny's contract with the Lakers became fully guaranteed for $2.3 million yesterday.
2: Wow.
4: I wonder why LeBron waited until today as opposed to say yesterday.
3: He'll get the money. He won't get any more minutes. Like, that charade's over.
4: Like,
3: that's a $2.3 million kiss out the door for the family. That kid can't play in the NBA. Based on, well, I don't know, Hawks insider, can Bronny play in the NBA?
7: If he becomes open to a Hawks, maybe I'll watch a little bit more tape. But from my understanding, you know, he's a two-way guy. You know, is he a guy who should have a full-time contract?
3: For
7: maybe,
3: 2.3?
7: Maybe not, but...
4: I mean, now that you've got him on the roster, I suppose you could let him hang around. It might be interesting for him just to experience 1 year where, for better or worse, you're going to eat what you kill. No one's going to do anything for you to keep dad happy since dad is no longer in the building. I guess maybe. Or you could just say, we're owned by billionaires. We don't really need to sweat the details. You don't need a parking spot anymore.
3: He's helped his son in tangible ways. He hadn't helped his son very much. Like, he's had a lot of people who have never interacted with Bronny, and all of a sudden, I'm putting a target on that kid. I hope he fails. Like, because of LeBron and string pulling. Like, this is a $2.3 million little gift to your son, which I get it. I wish my dad... I got tools when my granddad died, okay? I didn't get $2.3 million from it, you know? I wish, and LeBron did, but it's just the latest in a long string, and I think that that puts the I hope he fails target squarely on his kid, and you're not really supposed to do that.
4: In the end, it's pretty clear for LeBron's son, the thing that would have been best to give him a longer-term shot at an NBA career would have been play some college ball, get a chance to develop, see what you can become. But dad wanted to play with his son, so they rushed him to the league after just 1 year when no one thought he was anywhere close to ready. Lakers still did what they did. And so, yeah, long-term did he help his son's development. I don't know if he would have been a player if he played 5 years of college. He may just not have that kind of special resource. He certainly doesn't have his dad's unique physical gifts. So I don't know if it would have made a difference, but there's no doubt he would have had more chance of developing by playing an appropriate level of ball at the time he was trying to play it than being thrown in a situation where everybody knew why he was there and you don't have the tools to compete on that level. You're trying for something that you're not ready for.
3: Remember Sidney Moncrief?
4: Of course.
3: Unbelievable guard. If you don't know the name, just basketball referencing. He came to Atlanta, didn't bring his knees with him because they were gone, and he was old and in the way. And at some point, LeBron's going to be old and in the way. That hadn't happened yet. I mean, everybody, you think Moses Malone, I mentioned him, he's kind of old and in the way at the end. It happens in basketball more clearly than any other sport. LeBron, he's a freak of nature. He really is.
4: No, he's been spectacular, yeah. And even this year, he's accepted that the role needed to change, but he still found a role where he could be extremely effective. Wherever he goes, he could help somebody. The thing is, you feel like he's going to be making this pick based on other factors. The report from ESPN today was it's going to be about enjoying it. It's not going to be about the money. It's going to be about personal quality of life and enjoyment. So what does that translate to? I don't know. But if he wanted to win a championship, like go to San Antonio. Put yourself on the team with that young talent.
3: He's already done
4: that. Wimby, and you're the guy who could be sort of the veteran that helps get a guy like Wimby. This is what you got to do to win the thing. Like, go somewhere like that.
3: Oh, I don't think go somewhere and be Yoda?
4: Yeah, I don't think he's going to San Antonio to go do something like that.
3: He showed up in Cleveland as the best player on the planet and forced them to be a champion. He showed up in Miami, best player on the planet. Like, he's done that thing. He's never shown up as Crash Davis. And that's a whole new role. By the way, Crash Davis, he 12-9 last year. So, 20-9 last year. So he's an unbelievable player still. He's just not like MVP LeBron.
4: But if he tells somebody, and by the way, you need to throw a second round pick to get Bronny to come with me, then again, he might do it, but it's not helping him out.
3: He doesn't want to do that, I promise.
4: All right, coming up, I'll tell you why this package for one local team, that's a little rich for my blood. Plus, even the best in the business can be wrong when it comes to the Braves. 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

0: would accept her walking the dog this afternoon as an acceptable walk, because normally I do the afternoon walk.
1: Oh, that is white people suburb and trauma. Because
0: so like, here's the thing. She was going to wake the dog up to take her for the walk. Ooh. Yesterday, when I got home after doing this show, I then had to take the dog for a walk. The dog had been taken for a walk at 4 o'clock. We did not accept that as the walk. I had to take the dog for a walk as well. So we're asking, would that be an acceptable walk or not? And the answer is no.
2: That's some unfinished business within unfinished business. I like that there, Heath. You were spot on, Heath, earlier. Oasis performed at the Music Midtown Festival in Atlanta on May 5th, 2000. They played a massive headline set in downtown Atlanta as part of the festival's opening night. Do you remember how much a ticket was back then?
0: Oh, I have no idea, but it was a great deal. That was a fun event, man. I love Music Midtown.
2: What would be the guess for you guys on how much the three-day pass was?
0: $25.
2: Yeah, pretty close. $30 for a three-day pass at that time. We were talking about this during Crosstalk last week. The 2026 Phil Steele College Football Preview Magazine is available directly from the publisher for $24.99, plus shipping and taxes. 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
1: No!
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0: There's no super duper duper package?
2: Just the three.
1: I want to be a super VIP.
2: You want that $74.95?
1: Yeah.
2: All right, I'll send you the link.
3: No one wants that. P.T. Barnum once said, twice and three times over.
1: A lot of information.
2: Yeah, thanks, Domino.
3: I wouldn't tell you what I would do to myself before I paid $75.
1: You paid $300 for pancakes.
3: My daughter's got to pay for
1: pancakes.
3: And I got to hang out with Ariel and the gang.
2: Final thing for you guys. Last week, someone made reference to the first playoff game the Saints ever hosted. And to clear that up for the audience, that game took place on January 3rd, 1988. Saints lost the Vikings 44-10 that day. If you're interested, the Saints' first ever playoff win was against the then St. Louis Rams, December 30th, 2000. Saints won that one 31-28.
0: I was at that game, and I won't tell the story right now, but I was at that game because I was there to cover the Sugar Bowl, and people were crying. Like, seeing people in the stands, like, sobbing because they had won that game was something. I know Falcons fans are
1: Jim
0: like,
1: Haslett.
0: I wish they'd keep crying forever, but it was something seeing that day. We'll tell that story another time. Hey, we are closing in, obviously, on 680 game day. That is straight ahead, and I have a question to ask Chris Domino. Would you rather? We'll see what he thinks about it. It's not two awesome options, but we'll explain. Coming up here on 680
3: Fan. $75 for that Phil Steele thing. Was
0: that could be a third option.
3: I'd rather not.
0: That'd be a third option for Chris. We'll see. Coming up on 680 The Fan, 937 FM, and the 680 The Fan app.
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17: 1-0, and Olsen drives one high in the air to deep left field. This has got a chance. That one takes off. 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
0: Indeed it is, 680 Game Day. We're now joined by Chris Domino here as we get you ready for the Braves and the Cardinals coming up tonight. And Chris, I got a proposition for you.
3: Sure. I'm a gambling man, or at least I used to be.
0: You have your choice. A lot of Braves fans are frustrated with Bryce Elder right now. The ERA has gone from 1.97 to 4.01 thanks to 29 earned runs allowed over the last 30 innings.
3: That is not good.
0: 8.70 ERA. So here's the question.
3: Go ahead.
0: Right now, you could press the button and it happens. Bryce Elder straight up for Aaron Nola. But you get everything that comes with Aaron Nola. You got a contract, $24.6 million per year through 2030. Would you do that deal?
3: No.
0: I didn't think so.
3: No. I'm not trusting any pitcher, let alone a guy who I'm looking to bounce back that I owe that much money to. And Aaron Nola certainly has stuff in him. That's a lot of money for a while, man.
0: I didn't know how bad it had gotten.
3: Yeah.
0: I was looking at the numbers today. Nola, 6.02 ERA in 34 starts since last season began. Yep. That's third worst in the bigs. So, like, as frustrated as fans are with a guy like Elder, it's just a reminder, man, when pitching goes, sometimes it just goes.
1: They owe him another $100 million, too.
3: $800,000 versus $100 million.
1: Yeah.
3: Another arbitration year next year.
0: So. I just think there's so many people who are like, oh, we've got it the worst. And, no, you don't. Having that contract for 4 more years, ouch.
3: Well, is Aaron Nola, let's just do simple math, is he 25 times better than Bryce Elder? Because the numbers, the salary would tell you he's more than 25 times better than Bryce Elder, and that's not the case. He's just not.
0: No, like I said, I know how frustrated some fans are. I just wanted to note there's lots of people that have pitching issues, and I can't imagine a soul who would choose to bank on the idea that a guy who used to be really good will figure it out again.
3: Well, it's going to be
0: versus sticking with the devil, you know.
3: Dave Dombrowski, we have no idea which pitchers are really going to be available, but Dave Dombrowski is going to be going after one of them. In theory, you could be going after the same guy. So it's also going to be curious, do I get somebody or does he go to the team that I maybe don't want him to go to? That's something that also comes into play.
0: So, again, figuring out Elder is one of the many conundrums they've got.
3: Do you know what's funnier? They would do that deal. Like, if you ask Dave Dombrowski, he'd do that deal, which would tell me I'm not supposed to do that deal.
1: Take Elder and ditch? Absolutely.
3: Yeah.
1: Yeah.
0: And so, again, we'll see exactly what happens there. But just one of those things that got my attention. I didn't think you'd bite on that. Let's get to the keys of the game.
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3: Two things. Do not let Jordan Walker beat you over the next 3 days. He seems like the guy who's most capable of doing that. They don't do a lot of things great offensively. They don't hit a lot of home runs. But the big one for me tonight is we have not had great luck against guys recently who throw that 5.5 ERA in our direction because we really haven't hit anybody. Let's hope that changes. Let's take a guy who absolutely has gotten slapped around a little bit, and let's slap him around a little bit and find out if we can do it. Keep an eye on Walker. He is overall their best hitter. Every once in a while when you go, I don't know how deep their lineup is, it's interesting but not deep, make sure that guy doesn't beat you over the next 3 days.
1: Deep.
0: Yeah, a guy that was a lot of hype on him as a prospect and really hadn't done much, and then this year it seems like maybe he's kind of figured it out.
3: Yeah, he's not all crazy great. You know, he's 290. He's their Triple Crown winner, though. It's 13-58 plus 290 average. He's a good hitter. He's the best hitter. You hope the at-bat doesn't find him. Like with Devers the other day, speaking of Bryce Elder, when he let two guys get singles before Devers hit the 3-run home run, you don't want to do that in front of Jordan Walker. And they got a guy, Alec Burleson, who's second in home runs, who's sitting out tonight. So they've taken 12 home runs out of the lineup. It doesn't sound like a lot, but for them, that's a lot of home runs out of the lineup.
0: All right, let's get into the starting lineups tonight.
14: Time for your starting lineups.
0: All right, the Braves, of course, going with, in the leadoff spot, Drake Baldwin.
3: Yep.
0: Next up, Ozzie Albies.
3: Yep.
0: First base going to be Matt Olson, no surprise.
3: Yep.
0: Michael Harris going to be lining up in center field.
3: Yep.
0: In left field, it's Mauricio Dubon.
3: Yep.
0: Eli White also going to be playing in the outfield and right.
3: Yep.
0: Third base, Austin Riley.
3: Hey, God, don't make me talk about him. I was going to say, was I mailing it in tonight? I'd like to think I don't mail it in very often. Go ahead.
0: Joey Bart is your catcher.
3: Yep.
0: Jorge Mateo at short.
3: Yep.
0: And on the mound tonight, Martin Perez for the Braves. There you go. There's your starting lineup.
3: You all right over there?
0: I don't know what I was expecting, but I wasn't expecting quite as much enthusiasm of confirming. Yep. Hey, thanks to our friends at Racetrack. Your commercial break just got shorter. Step into your local racetrack today. Racetrack, whatever gets you going. And coming up, of course, we are closing in on Domino's Pop Quiz and more. 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
6: Gentlemen, the smartest men on the baseball field forever, it's been the catchers. They wear the tools of ignorance, which would tell you maybe they're not as smart as we think they are, but they got a bird's eye view of everything. They have to know pitchers, they have to know hitters. And I said, they look out onto a playing field as opposed to looking into it.
7: Make great managers, too.
6: Well, that is part of why the smart guys get to be involved in more baseball. I'm looking for the top home run hitters as catchers all time, but I'm going to take out the first five. So I'm not looking for you to tell me Mike Piazza, Johnny Bench, Carlton Fisk, Yogi Berra, or Gary
8: Carter. We're going to throw that one out.
6: I'm throwing those top five out. Don't say Piazza, don't say Bench, don't say Fisk, don't say Berra, don't say Carter. I'm looking for the guys who fall below them, all-time catchers' home runs.
4: So, like, next five, next ten, what?
7: Wait a minute, three, huh?
6: However many you want.
7: All right, there
4: we're not
7: we
4: even
7: are.
4: Setting a goal. Just there to, try and get a few right.
6: Keith, I want to help you help me help
7: Give
6: you.
7: Me the top four again.
4: All right, well, we will see what we can do with that coming up in the very near future.
6: You should just name catchers who you think hit home runs. Like, when you say, we'll see what we can do, focus. Catchers who you think hit home runs, that would be better.
4: So not Mackie Sasser is what you're saying. Don't go with that.
6: Although he stole a bunch of bases one year.
9: Not Keith Hernandez.
6: Don't say that because he's not a catcher.
9: Okay, I see where... All right, I'm in now.
6: Let's not just crapshoot this.
9: Nieves.
6: Let's not throw it all against the wall. Let's go with catchers who you think could hit home runs.
4: Sounds like a plan. 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